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sky. Driven up and down the coast a few times. London, Paris, paradise. But ain't got much memory of the scenes. Come to think, I missed them all. And damn, babe,

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0: 97.9 WKKW, wish you well. That's Vincent Mason. I'm Ron Rio. Thank you so much for loving your country with me on a sing-along Saturday night, Monday morning, 7:20 with Jeff and Alex. 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
1: 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This band of storms passing through. Still some scattered showers left over. 63 overnight. Another round of afternoon storms scattered around tomorrow. High 86. Monday, mostly sunny and hot with a high of 90.

0: 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He is Zach Topp, South of Sanity. I am Rob Rio. Thank you so much for loving your country with me. Clarksburg Amphitheater got some big shows coming up. 97.9 WKKW. 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Tyler Hubbard, July 24th, Mitchell Tenpenny, August 1st, Clarksburg Amphitheater. 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

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I'm Ron Rio. Thank you so much for loving your country with me. Getting Rocky Mountain Low with Corey Kent and Co. 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

0: 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Sing Along Saturday Night with Morgan Wallen. 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I'm Rob Rio. 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
4: 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Scattered showers remain as the storms end for now. 63 overnight. Scattered afternoon storms again tomorrow with a high of 86. Mostly sunny and hot come Monday with a high of 90.

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0: 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That's why it's a sing-along Saturday night right there. I'm Rob Rio. Thank you so much for loving your country with me and a beer and Chris Jansen. 97.9 WKKW.
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97.9 WKKW. I'm Ron Rio. Thank you so much for loving your country with me on a sing-along Saturday night. He's currently on tour in the UK, but your chance to see him for free comes soon. Monday, we get back to Pick a Pair a Day in May. It's going to be Boots Off with John Hardy.

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She is knee-deep in nominations. 9 for tomorrow night's ACMs in Las Vegas. 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

97.9 WKKW, a sing-along Saturday night with Megan Maroney. I'm Ron Rio. Thank you so much for loving your country with me. Winning is a beautiful thing. 97.9 WKKW, Scott Ford and Schaefer GMC in Kingwood and Morgantown Power Sports present Pick a Pair a Day in May. 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

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This band of storms passing through. Still some scattered showers left over. 63 overnight. Another round of afternoon storms scattered around tomorrow. High 86. Monday, mostly sunny and hot with a high of

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I'm Rob Rio. Thank you for loving your country with me on a sing-along Saturday night. 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

97.9 WKKW, John Morgan, Kid Myself on a sing-along Saturday night. I'm Ron Brio. Thank you so much for loving your country with me. 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

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I'm Ron Reno. Thank you so much for loving your country with me on a sing-along Saturday night. Will he be Entertainer of the Year tomorrow night in Vegas at the ACMs? Morgan Wallen, 97.9 WKKW.

97.9 WKKW, Bailey Zimmerman and Chevy Silverado. I'm Rob Rio. 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
3: 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Scattered showers remain as the storms end for now. 63 overnight. Scattered afternoon storms again tomorrow with a high of 86. Mostly sunny and hot come Monday with a high of 90.

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Garth ain't going down till the sun comes up. When it does, you get the best of Jeff and Alex in the WKKW Morning Show every Sunday morning at 8. 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

0: 97.9 WKKW, Jason Aldean. Don't tell on me on a sing-along Saturday night. I'm Rob Rio. Thank you so much for loving your country with me. 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

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I'm Ron Brio. Thank you so much for loving your country with me on a sing-along Saturday night. Best of health and luck till we get together again tomorrow at noon. 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
1: Hopefully going into med school, maybe I could be a board-certified dermatologist, a job where you can appreciate helping people and seeing new faces every day. Everything's not about beauty, but I think beauty can come in multiple forms. And for a long time, I was not confident in my own skin. Being a dermatologist, you can fix those little, maybe a minor thing. You can help someone from having maybe skin cancer, or you can help someone increase their confidence. I think kindness will take you so far in life. It takes nothing to be kind.
0: Katie is competing with outstanding students from across the Mountain State for the title of the 2026 WVRC Media Academic All-Star, presented by Greer Industries. The winner will receive an Apple MacBook and be featured on Metro News Television. These Academic All-Stars aren't just excelling in the classroom today. They're preparing to lead our communities tomorrow. West Virginia's future is bright because it rests in the hands of these remarkable young men and women.

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0: 97.9 WKKW proudly recognizes Academic All-Star nominee Gulzay Polat from Morgantown High School for outstanding achievement not only in the classroom, but also for demonstrating exceptional character and making a meaningful impact in the community.
1: I committed to Boston Conservatory at Berkeley for musical theater. I have gained multiple state-level awards. Last year, I was able to go to International Thespian Festival and win a Thespian Excellence Award. The arts for me, it's not just like theater. I also do poetry at my school, Poetry Out Loud. I've always loved being on stage, and just whether it's singing or reciting poetry or acting, it was always in me. But to see the growth and like the development I experienced through it, like through art, was actually life-changing, because then I decided, oh, okay, this is what I want to do for the rest of my life, and I want to help other people experience it too, like the healing power of art, because it's so powerful in ways that you can't even imagine.
0: Gulzay is competing with outstanding students from across the Mountain State for the title of the 2026 WVRC Media Academic All-Star presented by Greer Industries. The winner will receive an Apple MacBook and be featured on Metro News Television. These Academic All-Stars aren't just excelling in the classroom today. They're preparing to lead our communities tomorrow. West Virginia's future is bright because it rests in the hands of these remarkable young men and women.
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1: Hopefully going into med school, maybe I could be a board-certified dermatologist, a job where you can appreciate helping people and seeing new faces every day. Everything's not about beauty, but I think beauty can come in multiple forms. And for a long time, I was not confident in my own skin. 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I think kindness will take you so far in life. It takes nothing to be kind.
0: Katie is competing with outstanding students from across the Mountain State for the title of the 2026 WVRC Media Academic All-Star, presented by Greer Industries. The winner will receive an Apple MacBook and be featured on Metro News Television. These Academic All-Stars aren't just excelling in the classroom today. 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

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Welcome to the 5 o'clock hour. It is Sunday morning. Superstar Country Classic Revival is underway. I'm Steve Rogers. Let's get to

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It's not every day you hear John Bon Jovi on a country song, teaming up with Jennifer Nettles, Sugarland. That was their only crossover song on their album, Have a Nice Day for Bon Jovi. George Strait, Carry Your Love with Me. 97.9 WKKW, Superstar Country Classics.

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0: 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Tracy Byrd, Dale Taggart, She's All I've Got. Now, the official name of the song is She's All I've Got. And this album came out with Tracy Byrd back in 1997, but there were two albums before that. So back in 1971, you had Freddie North do that album, She's All I've Got. Then the one a lot of people know, She's All I Got, and that was Johnny Paycheck way back in the year 1971. So two in 1971, resurrected all the way back in 1997 by Tracy Byrd. And don't take her, She's All I've Got. Back to more of your superstar country classics with the WKKW Classic Country Revival and a fresh look at that Metro News exclusive AccuWeather forecast coming up.
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1: 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For your Sunday, let's call it Sunny Day. Let's change the name. It's going to be sunshine, 84, some clear skies tonight, 62. Getting back to it on Monday, folks. Get ready. Keep hydrated. Sunshine, hot. And I mean hot. Highs of 90 degrees. Let's get back to your superstar country classics. This is what we do best on your Sunday mornings together. Some Kenny Chesney. You know what? She thinks my tractor's sexy.

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Travis Tritt, Help Me Hold On, 97.9 WKKW from the year 1990.

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1: 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A shout out posthumously to Rosalie, Aunt Rosalie, as we called her. When that song first came out on the air, I put her on the air and played that song, and she just, her face turned red. It was priceless. From the album Horse of a Different Color, I was actually a DJ starting my second year back in 2004 here at WKKW, and great album from Big and Rich. Definitely want to check that one out. Horse of a Different Color. 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
1: I committed to Boston Conservatory at Berkeley for musical theater. I have gained multiple state-level awards. Last year, I was able to go to International Thespian Festival and win a Thespian Excellence Award. The arts for me, it's not just like theater. I also do poetry at my school, Poetry Out Loud. I've always loved being on stage and just whether it's singing or reciting poetry or acting, it was always in me. But to see the growth and like the development I experienced through it, like through art, was actually life-changing, because then I decided, oh, okay, this is what I want to do for the rest of my life, and I want to help other people experience it too, like the healing power of art, because it's so powerful in ways that you can't even imagine.
0: Gulsay is competing with outstanding students from across the Mountain State for the title of the 2026 WVRC Media Academic All-Star presented by Greer Industries. The winner will receive an Apple MacBook and be featured on Metro News Television. These Academic All-Stars aren't just excelling in the classroom today. They're preparing to lead our communities tomorrow. 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
1: 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Welcome to the 6 o'clock hour. It is Sunday morning. 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Two Sparrows and a Hurricane from her 1992 album. And this was her 20th studio album.

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0: One for Country 97.9 WKKW. Ricky Van Shelton, the perfect country name. Simple Man, the name of that song. Did you know that Shelton was also, well, he did all kinds of movies and television as well. He was in Maverick in 1994, Honeymoon in Vegas 1992, Next of Kin in 1989. He officially retired back in, I think, 2006. He stepped away from touring in a spotlight entirely. He's going to focus on his family. So that's a pretty good song. Ricky Van Shelton. And doing the acting thing as well. It's all part of your Superstar Country Classics, and we're going to get back to them coming up.
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John Anderson swinging back in 1983. Kept it at number one for a week. Going to be turning 72 this year. Mr. Keith Whitley, when you say nothing at all, 97.9 WKKW.

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Mark Chestnut, old flames have new names. It's all part of the WKKW Classic Country Revival. You know those songs you haven't heard in a long time, brings back the memories. Long Necks and Short Stories, the name of that album. That was part of his third studio album, which is hard to believe. And he actually had a number one. Bubba Shot the Jukebox on that one and did quite well, I'll Think of Something as well. So a bunch of we'll just call them top five hits on that album. And that name of that album again, Long Necks and Short Stories, his third studio album for Mark Chestnut. Going to take a fresh look at that Metro News exclusive AccuWeather forecast and back to your Superstar Country Classic Revival coming up.

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Sunshine and 84 for your Sunday. Some clear skies tonight, 62. Monday, we're getting back to it with sunshine. It's the good news. The bad news is it's going to be really heating things up to 90 degrees. That is correct. Let's get back to your Superstar Country Classics with me, the Captain, Steve Rogers, Confederate Railroad, and, trashy women.

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So the original version of this song was released by Alana Miles back in 1989. And then Robin Lee did a cover of it in 1990 right here, Black Velvet, 97.9 WKKW.

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0: Time. 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The Judds teaming up with Ono on there as well. Of course, it wouldn't be the Judds without her. I Know Where I'm Going, all part of the third studio album released in Europe as Give a Little One was the name of the album. In the United States, they released that album as Heartland back in the year 1987. They were three studio albums in, and of course, a shortened career because her mom had some health issues and left the industry a little, a lot too early. Got to get back to more of your superstar country classics, some Toby Keith on the way, Lone Star. What about now? Well, okay.
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Lone Star. Woo! 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

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It is 7 o'clock in the morning. I'm Steve Rogers. Welcome to it. Tracy Byrd scored two number one hits on the Billboard Hot Country Charts. Holding Heaven and 10 Rounds to Jose Cuervo. This one fell just a little short of that. Here he is with The Keeper of the Stars.

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The year 1994, Mr. Clay Walker, if I could make a living out of loving you. Well, living didn't make as much back then, but things didn't cost as much either. 1994, a new 4x4 truck typically cost somewhere between, if you're looking at model and trim, so if you got on the lower end, you know, it wasn't too bad, you know, but you could get up to, you know, $14,000 to $18,000 for a truck. Yeah, wish you could get that place now. Superstar Country Classics, it is Sunday morning. Back to more of them. How about some Shenandoah, Alabama, Hank Williams Jr. on the way.

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WKKW. This next song was also done by Aerosmith, and it was part of the 1998 movie Armageddon. Here's Mark Chestnut. I don't want to miss a thing.

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0: alternative. 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And it was all off of his album Home back in 1990. And a couple big songs on that, If the Devil Danced in Empty Pockets, Third Rock from the Sun, Pickup Man, and Bigger Than the Beatles were all songs that were all part of his album Home back in 1990. All the way through all that, great songs and a lot of number ones for that guy. Getting back to more of your superstar country classics before I roll out the door. Some Gretchen Wilson, she's here for the party. Mary Chapin Carpenter, and feels lucky.
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Steve Rogers heading out the door. Please get out there and do that random act of kindness. Come on, do something nice for somebody. 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You're going to feel better. They're going to feel

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See, in turn, you're going to turn around and do it for somebody else. It's all going to come back to you. The best of Jeff and Alex on the way. We're wrapping up your WKKW Classic Country Revival. 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
1: So do you think public shaming is an acceptable way to discipline your kid?
2: No.
1: No?
2: I don't think it helps. I think it actually makes things worse. But that's me.
1: Okay.
2: Who am I to tell people how to parent their kids?
1: I feel like public shaming probably would have a lot of negative aspects to it.
2: Well, exactly. Now, the shaming videos for dogs, hilarious.
1: Yeah.
2: You know, when the dog gets in the trash and then they take the picture of the one with the sign and says, I was a bad boy.
1: Right.
2: Funny. Do that to your 17-year-old? Not funny.
1: Yeah, I feel like there's going to be some ramifications if that is something you're going to do. This guy by the name of Gary Mills recently made his daughter stand on a street corner in Indiana with a sign that read, and I quote, "My name is Abby Mills, and I am a liar and a thief. I've stolen from my parents, brothers, and sister. I even stole my 9-year-old cousin's piggy bank."
2: Wow.
1: End quote. She had to stand there all day on Saturday.
2: Did she learn her lesson?
1: I don't know. I'm not really sure.
2: Because I feel like that's just going to make her angrier.
1: You think that's going to make her an even bigger thief, and she's down at the bank right now casing it to get into the bank vault?
2: She stood there all day trying to figure out how to get away with it next time.
1: Yeah.
2: That's what I think.
1: She's had all day to perfect her criminal element, right?
2: Like, where did I go wrong? How did I get caught?
1: Yeah, you're right. She was probably standing there thinking, how can I fine tune this criminal organization that I'm starting?
2: Right. Because that's what I would do. Be productive with your time of punishment.
1: Public shaming that will only create spiteful children.
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3: When you finally find your thing, you want the whole world to know about that thing. 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The next thing you know, it's a thing. 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
1: All right, so we're choosing pets versus partners. Pets versus partners.
2: Yes, and I was making the point that pets are loyal.
1: Yeah.
2: You know, they're going to wait for you to get home. And Sarah called on the sitting at text line or the request line. She said that her son's cat will sit there at about 6 o'clock because knows that's what time he's supposed to get home from work and will sit there at the door until he walks in the door.
1: Yeah.
2: You're not going to find a person that does that.
1: Unless they're waiting on something.
2: Yes, unless they're like,
1: they need something.
2: Hey, where's my food?
1: Right. I'm hungry.
2: I'm hungry. It's time.
1: Maybe that's why the cat's waiting.
2: It's very possible.
1: Where's my tender vittles?
2: I free feed my cat, which I should not.
1: You're not supposed to do that.
2: But it makes it a lot easier when you don't have a, I don't have a set schedule in my life.
1: It turns them into a glutton.
2: Oh, yeah. My cat is fat as y'all get out.
1: Right.
2: However, he does get a special treat of the Sheba canned food every night.
1: Of course.
2: Now, what I've been doing is waiting until it's dark until he gets it, which for now is going to be fine. But once we hit winter, we're going to have issues.
1: Yeah, it gets dark now. Well, like 8:30.
2: Yeah,
1: and it won't get dark till like 9 here shortly.
2: Right.
1: And then as soon as daylight savings time is over, unless they outlaw it, which we're hoping.
2: Let's hope.
1: It gets dark at like 5 p.m. Your
2: right.
1: cat's going to be all willy-nilly then.
2: And you know, the time does mess with animals because I think, you know, they don't have much in their lives going on. They can't read clocks.
1: No.
2: You know, all they can do is sit there and, you know, like we've got a big backyard where I've set it up to where Izzy can sit there and watch all the birds come and go.
1: Sure.
2: You know, we got a couple chipmunks back there. Saw baby bunny the other day.
1: Wow. You got a whole menagerie back
2: I mean,
1: there.
2: I feel like Snow White sometimes.
1: Mm-hmm.
2: You know, I'm going to just go out and sing and see if they'll join me. But
1: sure, the neighbors will appreciate
2: they will
1: that.
2: Love that. They he sits there and watches all the birds all day long.
1: Mm-hmm.
2: But then he knows when I'm coming home. You know what I mean?
1: His internal clock is good.
2: Yeah. So I think that's it. You know, like, because they pick up on routines. So because as soon as I took this job, you know, I would take Avery to school, come back, go to bed. We'd take a nice little nap on the couch. And that is not happening anymore.
1: You threw the schedule off.
2: He's not happy about it, but yeah,
1: I wouldn't be either.
2: And it's hard to explain to a cat because they, you know, they only understand like 100 words.
1: They don't get it.
2: No.
1: I don't blame him. Danielle on the CityNet studio lines. You were faced with a choice. Partner versus pet, right?
2: Can I guess?
3: I had to choose between my ex-husband and my pet.
1: Okay. Ex-husband and pet.
2: Yes. I was going to say pet.
1: Okay. So which ex-husband? Well, I guess we know. What did you choose?
3: I kept the pet.
1: You kept the pet. All right. So tell us the situation. How did this, if you don't care, how did this flesh out? As the kids say.
3: The dog got in trouble, and we had an argument, and he said, it's me or the dog. And I said, it's the dog.
1: Mm-hmm. See ya.
3: And I never looked back.
1: Okay.
3: Never looked back.
1: All right. Never looked back. Now, was he shocked by this choice?
3: He was quite surprised.
1: Sure.
3: There was a lot more wrong with the relationship than that, but that was actually the final breaking point.
1: Mm-hmm.
3: Never put yourself in an ultimatum that you're not willing to accept the consequence.
1: Oh, yes, words of wisdom from Danielle. Words of wisdom.
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1: So if you're faced with having a choice, 20% of people said they would choose their pet over their spouse. Are you surprised by that number?
2: Not at all. In fact, I don't think that everybody's being honest.
1: You think that number's too low?
2: Yes, I think a lot more people. Here's the thing, and I think this is why people care for pets so much, because most of them are dumb, and they're they will eat things that they shouldn't eat, and so you need to protect them. They're like little toddlers and little babies, So if you're old enough to be married, you should be able to fend for yourself, right?
1: Like, I guess.
2: For instance, if you go home today and you're hungry, you're going to go get yourself something to eat and you're going to fix yourself something.
1: Or call somebody.
2: Or call somebody and have it delivered. Or say, Ashley, go fetch me a sandwich.
1: Yeah. Pet can't do that.
2: A pet can't do that. All they can do is stand there and meow and be like, hey, I don't have thumbs. You jerk, give me some food or water.
1: So you're
2: water,
1: saying because
2: whatever.
1: Of the helplessness.
2: Yeah, it's the helplessness.
1: The pets get they get prime choice.
2: Yeah, and the unconditional love. You know what I mean?
1: That helps too.
2: Yeah, like you could be sitting there and binge watching whatever and eating bonbons.
1: Mm-hmm.
2: Half naked.
1: Mm-hmm.
2: Your hair, your drool, it doesn't matter.
1: You're really painting a picture.
2: I am, aren't I? It happened this past weekend.
1: I'd say you seem like you know what you're talking about over there.
2: And your cat just crawls up and doesn't care if you have bad breath. They don't care if your hair's all a mess. They don't care if you your makeup's halfway down your face. They love you no matter what.
1: So you're looking for a partner with low expectations is what you're saying.
2: Basically, yes.
1: Okay. All right.
2: And they're pretty low maintenance if you think about it. You don't have to buy them a Christmas present.
1: No, absolutely.
2: They don't know it's Christmas unless you tell them.
1: I mean, they're happy if you get it, but they're not going to hold it against you if you don't.
2: Right.
1: All right.
2: If I don't get the right food, well, for the most part, my cat's not going to be mad at me because I didn't take him to the right restaurant.
1: Not going to take it personal.
2: Yeah.
1: Right. Okay, so 60% of people would rather cuddle with their pet than their partner. Wow, that's a large number there, isn't it?
2: That is.
1: Yeah.
2: And I could see it. Again, I actually cuddled with my cat this morning before I left for work.
1: Okay. And almost half of pet owners preferred spending time with their pets rather than going on a date. So this is looking for a perspective partner. They'd just about as rather stay home and be with their pet than go try to, couple up.
2: Well, again, your pet isn't going to be like, where were you last night?
1: Yeah, I guess.
2: I mean, they will, but they can't ask you that. They might give you a look and you're like, guilty conscious says, my pet's asking me where I was last night.
1: You can do whatever you want.
2: But you can do whatever
1: like,
2: you
1: I wanted to see the other show on Netflix. You don't have to do any of that.
2: You can leave the bathroom door open.
1: Yeah.
2: They don't care. You don't have to turn on the fan.
1: Boy, you're really upselling the pet ownership here.
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1: There's nothing you can really do about a broken toe, is there? How do you even know if you have a broken toe?
2: You don't. Because I've had broken toes before. Is it the pinky toe? Did you catch it on something?
1: I think it's the ring toe. It's the toe beside the pinky toe. Would that be the ring toe?
2: The little piggy that went to market?
1: Yeah.
2: Wait.
1: This little
2: no,
1: piggy
2: he had the roast beef.
1: Yeah.
2: Yeah, you can tape it. That's what they say. You tape
1: it. No, that little piggy had none. That's the one.
2: And then
1: it's the little piggy that had none. That's the ring toe.
2: Oh, well, maybe he's mad that he didn't get anything.
1: Yeah, he has nothing going on.
2: Tape it to the ones next to it.
1: The buddy tape, right?
2: Yes.
1: That's what, I ran my ring toe.
2: My ring toe?
1: Yeah, the ring toe.
2: Because you love toe rings.
1: I'm glad I didn't have my toe ring on. And I ran it into the coffee table, you know, the leg. Yesterday playing tag in the house.
2: Is there a worse pain?
1: It hurt. And I was like, what should I do with this? And Ashley was like, well, they don't do anything for a broken toe. You just have to like walk it off literally.
2: Yes.
1: Like, what do you mean that? Any other bone on your body, don't they set it or, you know, do something? You know, and she's like, no, I don't think they do anything for the toe. You just got to limp around until it gets better.
2: Yeah, it's the same with any phalange that you're going to break, you know. Same with the fingers. If you break a finger.
1: Well, they set the finger. I've seen the splints. Why don't they have toe splints? You know, the ring toes are too small to have a.
2: Yes.
1: Have a splint?
2: I think so, yes.
1: All right, well.
2: So how you walking?
1: Well, you know, I don't. I just, I sit down a lot, you know, and then I'll kind of just, you know, walk a little bit, very short period of time. I'll sit down again.
2: Do you want me to roll you around in your chair today?
1: I wish I had one of those, hover rounds or whatever. What are those? Rascals.
2: Rascal.
1: I wish I had a rascal, you know. I could definitely use a rascal right now. And a chair lift.
2: As you're going down.
1: There's a lot of stairs in this building.
2: There are so many stairs because we're on the second floor.
1: Definitely need a chair lift here until that heals up. And from what I'm told, it can take any amount of time from 3 days to 5 years.
2: Yeah, you just don't know.
1: So I'm really looking forward to the healing process.
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1: Headline, a Florida man has to call 911 so he can get Taco Bell. Can you believe that happened in Miami, Florida?
2: Why?
1: Well, here's the problem.
2: He's drunk?
1: He's having a hankering for Taco Bell. And yes, now that you mention it, he was a tad inebriated. Mm-hmm. But he wasn't going to drive, and he wasn't asking for a ride. He didn't call 911 to have a police escort down to the Taco Bell so he could drop his chalupa. Absolutely not. What he wanted them to do is this. At the Taco Bell in question, and maybe every Taco Bell, and maybe every drive-thru that exists in this country today, you cannot walk through a drive-thru.
2: It's true.
1: Right?
2: It's dangerous.
1: That's all he wanted was the police to go down to that Taco Bell and tell management or whoever's working the window, hey, we need for you to lift that regulation just in time for Terry Lynn Kimball of Miami, Florida, to walk to the local Taco Bell because, you know, he's looking for his Taco Bell meal. He's a bit,
2: inebriated.
1: In his cups, as they say. And could you just, overlook that rule? I don't know why he couldn't go in. Maybe

0: Maybe it was after hours. I'm not sure.
1: Well, I'm more confused. Well, like, why not just call DoorDash or Uber or one of those delivery services?
0: Maybe he's unaware that those services are available.
1: I mean, I feel like if he knows that Taco Bell exists, then he knows that you could order food online.
0: There's no use to try to get yourself in the headspace of one Terry Lynn Kimball.
1: Or Florida Man, for that matter.
0: Yeah, Florida Man in general, Terry Lynn Kimball specifically. And now he's also schnockered. So, you know, you got less IQ points than you had before. Well, the cops, they showed up and you got arrested. And
1: what was he arrested for?
0: Misusing 911.
2: I know someone who had to call 911 for a ridiculously stupid reason.
0: Okay, all right. So what's the deal? What happened?
2: This kid in high school, him and his girlfriend were breaking up. You know, he thought he was going to be all tough and go kick something. He kicked her car and put his foot through her car.
0: Wow.
2: And it ended up slicing into his foot, and he couldn't pull his foot out.
0: Jeez.
2: So he had to call EMS with his foot sticking into his ex-girlfriend's car, stuck there with her parents and her, getting screamed at while EMS is removing his foot from the car.
0: Wow.
1: That's awkward.
0: He's like the Incredible Hulk, kicking his foot through the car.
1: Yeah, but then he got stuck. I mean, the Hulk would have just ripped it back
0: out. Yeah, he would have, yeah. Yeah, well, I mean, I see why you don't, because, you know, the car is, I'm assuming, metal. Maybe he kicked a Bondo section. Could be. How did this turn out, there, Darlene?
2: He ended up being in a cast, and I mean, he broke his foot, but it like severed between a couple of his toes. And it like went right up at his foot.
1: That sounds horrible.
0: That, especially now with me with a broken toe. I feel your pain, dude.
1: Whew.
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1: So apparently, America is seeing an uptick in 911 non-emergency calls from children. It seems like there's more of that.
2: It's because the one kid that called because, what, his mom stole his ice cream?
1: Yeah.
2: Ate the ice cream, and then the next day, the cops showed up with ice cream.
1: Oh, yeah.
2: That's just teaching the kids, it's all right.
1: You're saying that's rewarding bad behavior.
2: That is exactly what that is doing. I mean, if you were a kid, if you were an adult for that matter, and you called and you were like, hey, my wife ate all my ice cream, and the next day they showed up with ice cream, well, wouldn't that teach you that calling for ice cream would be a thing?
1: I feel like it's sending a mixed message at the very least.
2: Definitely is.
1: They posed this question on the internet about why this is, and your point is well taken. You shouldn't reward at the very least you shouldn't reward the behavior. I mean, and at most, maybe admonish the kid a little bit. I mean, obviously, if the kid's young, doesn't really know what they're doing, they just need to be made to understand that this is an emergency line.
2: Right.
1: And this is a waste of resources, right?
2: Yeah, even though to this kid, let's say, and I'm just using this as an example because it's the most recent one that I can remember. If they're using, this kid's calling because he doesn't have any ice cream, then they say, okay, look, that's not an emergency.
1: Right.
2: Like if you're dying, that's an emergency.
1: That would be an emergency.
2: Yes.
1: You found out you didn't have ice cream, and the next thing you know, you felt a tightness in your chest. That's maybe when you wanted to call 911.
2: Yeah.
1: When you ate ice cream and then you had a tightness in your chest, because that could be anything. That could be an ice cream headache that moved down. You know what I'm saying?
2: Right.
1: You got to let that play out.
2: Yeah. I mean, you broke your toe yesterday.
1: Yeah.
2: You didn't call 911.
1: I was going to, but Ashley wouldn't let me.
2: Right. I bet it felt like an emergency.
1: It did. Still does. Every time I walk, I wet my pants a little. But that's beside the point. I'm playing hurt. No big deal.
2: I don't think that has anything to do with your toe. No, I think it's because you're old.
1: That's my age, yes. I'm incontinent. The internet, they asked people on the internet, what should these kids do? Well, why are kids calling 911 now for these non-emergency things? And the most common answer, and this is a new phrase that I'm going to let you explain since you have a teenage kid.
2: Oh, please.
1: These kids need to touch grass.
2: Oh, the touch grass.
1: The touch grass. So what does that mean for those people out there who don't understand this new Gen Z slang?
2: Touch grass is basically like you need to reconnect with the world instead of being on your phone all the time or being inside. You need to get outside and touch some grass.
1: You need to unplug, basically.
2: Yeah.
1: Okay.
2: Blow the stink off, as you like to say.
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1: So I think you told me you're not an autograph seeker. You don't do the autograph thing, do you?
2: No, I always feel weird.
1: Yeah.
2: Like, I don't know. I feel weird being like, hey, can I have your autograph? Now, when I was a kid, yeah, I would get them. But now that I'm an adult, I don't even really go for the picture a lot of times. Like, I'll, you know, well, we'll go to a concert or something. And, you know, maybe we get the opportunity to meet somebody. Like, have you ever heard of Red Sun Rising?
1: Is that a movie?
2: No, it's a band.
1: Okay.
2: It's a rock band.
1: All right.
2: And when I was on a rock station, we had the opportunity to go, and they had come in to perform in Morgantown. And so we're all before the show, hanging out on the bus, just chilling before they go on. And they start playing, and I start singing. So we started doing this little Four Non Blondes What's Up song.
1: Mm-hmm.
2: It was awesome. And I was like, man, I'd love to have videoed that. But it would have taken away from the moment.
1: Right.
2: So I guess I'm glad I didn't, but it was like I had that opportunity, and is anybody ever going to believe that I did it? And does it matter? Who cares, right? I think that's where it comes down to is like, I mean, unless it turns into money, for instance, I do have a, you were talking about the Rawlings baseball signed by...
1: By the Pope.
2: By the Pope.
1: 15 grand, man.
2: Who just passed.
1: Yeah.
2: Well, I have a basketball signed by not only Bobby Huggins.
1: Yeah.
2: But also Dana Holgorsen.
1: Wow. So you have two former Mountaineer coaches signing a bat. Why did Dana Holgorsen sign a basketball? So, does he know that wasn't the sport he was coaching, right?
2: He did. He did know that. He wasn't sure I knew that.
1: Okay.
2: But we were at the Bobby Huggins Fish Fry. It was when Dana had just been hired.
1: I see.
2: He was living at the waterfront. He came down to see what all the hullabaloo was. My friend had a crush on him. She was like, oh my God, it's our new coach. And I was like, who? And so she's like, he's just so cute. And I was like, well, let's go meet him. So we go over, we meet him, and I said, hi. We get a picture. So could you sign my basketball? And he goes, you know, I coach football. And this is where my wit comes in. I said, yeah, well, the only other thing I had for you to sign was my chest. And I thought this might be inappropriate. Mm-hmm. Although I used different words than
1: sure,
2: a chest.
1: Right, sure, right, right.
2: And he laughed and he was like, oh, well, with that line, I've got to sign it.
1: Okay.
2: So I've got a basketball signed with two former Mountaineer coaches and one we loved, one we didn't.
1: Your friend thought Dana Holgorsen was cute?
2: Oh, yeah.
1: You still hang out with this person?
2: No.
1: Okay. Good for you. Brian on the CityNet Studio Lines, weirdest thing you've ever seen autographed?
3: I know somebody that got a shovel autographed.
1: Okay. Autographed a shovel. I'm a little concerned as to who you would get autograph a shovel. Who would do that?
3: From the Home Alone movies?
1: Yeah.
3: One of my grandpa's friends ran into the guy that holds the shovel in the Home Alone. Like they were staying at the same hotel, and he went and got a shovel, and they he signed it.
1: Okay, all right,
2: that's cool.
1: Old, what was his name? Old man Marley, right? The old guy with the shovel.
2: Spoiler alert: he got together with his daughter at the end.
1: Yes, he did. Way to go! Way to ruin the movie.
2: Spoiler alert!
1: It's like 35 years ago. Old man Marley. Let's have Biff from Home Alone tell his story, huh?
4: Back in 1958. Murdered his whole family and half the people on the block. See the garbage can full of salt? That's where he keeps his victims. The salt turns the bodies into mummies.
1: Wow.
2: He murdered him with a shovel.
1: He did.
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1: All right, so I had a text from my buddy Fred, who works at a local dealership.
2: Fred!
1: And, you know, we were asking about, you know, how about the test drive.
2: Yes.
1: You know, and about insurance. Do they need to know you have an insurance? And do they, you know, how do they get that? And he says that the dealership that he works at, and this is probably an umbrella statement, he says they get insurance before you drive. No insurance, no drive. And then he went on to say somebody did a test drive yesterday and they wrecked the car.
2: Shut up.
1: That's what I'm saying. I've never heard of this happening. Now look at it. It's rampant.
2: You manifested it.
1: Is that what happened?
2: I don't know.
1: I'm a manifester. Is that like an influencer?
2: Yeah, no.
1: I'm influencing test drive automobile accidents.
2: Wow.
1: This is ridiculous.
2: These case studies, there's the unforeseen collision.
1: Okay.
2: It says during a test drive, this potential buyer, Mark, accidentally collided with another vehicle while maneuvering through a narrow street. Mm-hmm. So welcome to West Virginia.
1: Okay.
2: We've got a lot of those.
1: Absolutely.
2: The test drive car sustained significant damage. The other driver's car had minor damages since Mark was at fault. Alpha Motors, which was the place that had the test drive, mm-hmm. claimed reimbursement from his car insurance policy,
1: okay.
2: which covered the damages to both vehicles.
1: All right.
2: And then there's the faulty brakes. This woman was driving, and her brakes went out on the car that she was driving. Oof. You know what, though? Count your blessings. At least it happened during the test drive and not as soon as you signed the papers.
1: Really?
2: It said, in this case, the place, the dealership's insurance had to compensate for injuries and the other driver for the damages because it was mechanical failure.
1: Right, right.
2: So that makes sense. And then this other one, this is the last one, during a test drive at Delta Motors. This person misjudged a turn and hit a parked car. Been there, done that. Since they were solely responsible for the accident, their car insurance policy covered the damages to the parked car. However, Delta Motors insurance had to cover the repair costs of the test drive car, as the dealership was not at fault for the accident. Does that make sense?
1: So there's a lot of scenarios.
2: A lot of scenarios. Bottom line is, I don't deal with insurance. That's why I get to have an insurance agent. That's what they do.
1: That's good advice.
2: Yeah.
1: We have Seth on the CityNet studio line. So you had an incident with a car from a dealership. So what happened?
3: Bought my car brand new.
1: Okay.
3: Taking it for the first oil change 3 months later. I'm standing there. Of course, sales guy comes up and he's looking for the sale.
1: Yeah.
3: He's begging me to go test drive a car. I'm like, I don't. I literally just bought the car 3 months ago. He's like, no, you got to take it. I'm like, I don't want to take it. He goes, just take it. He goes, it's Thanksgiving weekend. He goes, just bring it back on Monday. He goes, I'm like, no. I kept telling the guy no. Finally, I'm like, he goes, oh, your car's not going to be ready for a while. They're behind. I'm like, I got to go. So he gives me the key to this brand new car. It's got like 8 miles on it.
1: Uh-huh.
3: I take it. I'm driving it home, driving it the next day. Deer runs out in front of me. Smack.
1: Ah!
3: I don't see the deer. I'm going 45, hit the deer. I take it back on Monday. I said, here's your car. Owner runs out. Oh, my God, what happened? I said, a deer ran out. The guy made me take the car. Oh, you signed the paperwork. I said, no, I didn't sign anything. So our insurance just fought about it, and they had to pay for it because they didn't have me sign anything. And I did almost $6,000 worth of damage
1: Whoa.
3: To a car that had 8 miles on it.
1: Man.
2: Never sign papers. That's where they get you every time.
1: On a paper trail.
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1: So if you're test driving a vehicle from a dealership and you get into an accident, who's responsible?
2: Your insurance.
1: Is that what it is?
2: I believe so, yeah.
1: Well, you answer that quickly like you know. Have you done that before?
2: No. I just, I tend to know who's going to pay for stuff because I like to know these things in advance. But for instance, if you are driving, well, you know what? Now that I'm thinking about it. Okay, so like if I drive your car and you've given me permission to drive your car, which I know you never would.
1: No.
2: But let's just pretend, go out on a limb. You were like, hey, Alex, go grab some candy bars down at the store. I'm
1: okay.
2: Do that. And something happens in that vehicle, then your insurance should cover it because you gave me permission to drive your car. Therefore, I am covered under your insurance.
1: Okay. So this is the same scenario, basically, then.
2: Yeah, but then what if I don't have insurance because maybe I don't have a car? That's why I'm buying a car.
1: Wouldn't they check that, though, before they let you drive the vehicle? Wouldn't they check to see if you had insurance?
2: No.
1: Or they just let you get behind the wheel all willy-nilly?
2: That is correct.
1: Is that right?
2: Yeah, like a lot of times. So, and you know, I always think about this, because it's like, what if I don't want the car that I just left, right? Because you arrive in a car.
1: Mm-hmm.
2: So, a lot of times, you know, you'll leave the

0: keys for your car, almost like, here, okay, here's my car. You're going to give me your car. I'm just going to go drive this. And when I get back, I'll get my keys and then blah, blah, blah.
1: Right.
0: But a lot of times they will lease, at the least. In a big dealership, they will copy your driver's license.
1: Oh, yeah. Well, that's a good practice, I would think, in case.
0: They probably got burned a few times.
1: Yeah, maybe you have some nefarious thought processes going on, and you know, you're there for the pranks and hijinks.
0: Right. But if, let's say you don't have a car, then therefore you don't have insurance, then it would have to go back to the dealer's insurance on that vehicle because you gave them permission to drive the vehicle. So I actually take back my quick answer, and I gave you the long version.
1: All of that just to tell me you didn't really know to begin with. I saw a story, and I think this was up in Pittsburgh. This guy was test driving a vehicle on one of the dealerships up there, and a car was left of center, and he swerved over, and I think he hit the curb and might have even hit like a stop sign, but he was on a test drive.
0: Mm-hmm.
1: And when I read that story, I thought to myself, well, who's, you know, because the person who was left of center never stopped. They kept going. So I thought, well, who's going to be responsible for fixing that vehicle? Is it going to be his insurance? Is it going to be the dealership's insurance? Because they obviously are never going to catch the other person, you know, the way his Pittsburgh drivers are. He's gone. He's a vapor trail. So I'm wondering who would be responsible for that. And really, you think about it, too. It's like you're on a test drive. Things like that shouldn't be allowed to happen. Come on, universe. I'm trying to test drive a vehicle here.
0: But these things happen.
1: I guess so.
0: Seriously,
1: they do. I mean, it's the first time of all of my entire life. It's the first time I've ever heard of anybody on a test drive wreck a vehicle. That happens?
0: Apparently so. It says the dealership can try to hold you liable.
1: Okay.
0: It does say, generally speaking, in these cases, your own car insurance policy would kick and pay for a test drive crash, just as it would be if you got into an accident when driving a rental car.
1: Okay.
0: That was kind of my thinking, too.
1: All right. Okay.
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0: aversion to the word salad. Because it looked really good, but I was like, I'm not eating pasta salad. I'm going to have this pinwheel sandwich.
1: Would you eat it if it was like, would you eat it as if it was like a pasta mix up?
0: I would eat it if they put some gravy on top of it.
1: Pasta party?
0: Yeah, maybe. I don't know.
1: Because, you know, it's a mix of everything. I'm still stuck on this yogurt and pepperoni roll dipping thing.
0: I don't know what's going on with that.
1: I mean, it's not vanilla yogurt because that's a sweet. Are we talking about like Greek?
0: It's a good question. Mm. I mean, it's probably better left unasked.
1: It probably is.
0: Best not think too deeply on something like that. Just let them enjoy their proclivities. Okay.
1: Okay.
0: Nora on the CityNet studio line. So you're not a fan of school lunches. That's too bad after we just named some really good stuff.
1: I know.
0: What's the worst one you had there, Nora? Go ahead.
2: Oh, we had a burrito once. It was disgusting.
0: Okay, so you're... Your burrito, we never had burritos.
1: No.
0: Wow, I would like to have had a burrito. So yours is disgusting. What was wrong with it?
2: Well, let's see. The meat was not even meat. They gave us this corn thing with it, and it did not even look like corn. I think the best thing there was the milk.
1: The milk.
0: The meat was not even meat. What would it be? Cardboard?
1: Maybe it was tofu.
0: Ooh.
1: No. Which is just rude.
0: Yeah. Yeah, that's not an option, right?
1: Burritos.
0: So they served you a non-meat, non-corn burrito. What did you do?
2: So I just kind of had chips and milk.
0: Chips and milk. There you go.
1: That's the
0: cornerstone of any nutritious meal.
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1: Talking to a friend of mine yesterday, and he was going to let his kid stay home from school because he's had really good attendance. Like, he hasn't missed any days.
2: So why not skip a day?
1: Yeah, and the kid was like, no, I want to go to school because we're having pizza for lunch.
2: Oh, yes. School pizza. There was something about it.
1: Yeah, you're right about that. What was so great about it? Was it because you're in school and you get pizza?
2: I think that's it. I think that is it.
1: So it wasn't really that great. It was just the fact you were getting it at school, right?
2: Yes, exactly.
1: Okay, because I remember school pizza, and albeit it was probably just some Chef Boyardee crap that they got out of a can and threw a little tomato sauce on it, maybe some cheese, and you were like, this is the best pizza I've ever had.
2: You were in 100.
1: Yeah.
2: See, I was at Bridgeport.
1: Yeah.
2: We had some really good pizza.
1: What are you saying? We couldn't fix good pizza in 100?
2: No, I'm just saying that maybe our resources provided for better ingredients.
1: When you think pizza, you think 100. That's what I was always told. And so, we've had some people at the Bridgeport School send us, so like the pepperoni rolls that they make or certain dishes that they make that are specialties. And they are quite something. It's very chef-like.
2: School lunches are so much different now, though. The things that they have, you're right, they are very chef-like.
1: Yeah.
2: What I think is amazing is the variety.
1: They give you a good variety, do they?
2: Yeah. I mean, so like back in our day, I can remember, it was like, okay, you could get pizza any day of the week. You could get whatever the entree was, or you could hit the snack machines.
1: Oh, yeah.
2: Okay. Those were your three choices of lunch. Now, Avery goes to Morgantown. They've got, oh, that's the chicken nugget line. Oh, that's the, That's the pizza line. That's the salad line.
1: Oh, it's not like a prescribed lunch for everybody. You can pick and choose.
2: Oh, yeah.
1: Wow, this really is America.
2: It is America, baby. And they have a second breakfast. So let's just say that you came in late to school, which I often did, and would miss breakfast. They have a grab-and-go breakfast that you can just, you just grab it and go.
1: That's quite the service.
2: Right? I call it second breakfast.
1: Yeah.
2: Because there's a 9 o'clock breakfast after the 7 o'clock breakfast that already happens.
1: Wow, it's like being on a cruise ship.
2: Right?
1: That is fantastic.
2: It really is.
1: All right, so I'm glad to know everybody's getting fed well over there.
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1: It's really hard to imagine anybody being on board publicly shaming their kid, right? You know, because like this guy did in Indiana, he had his daughter hold up a sign saying that she was a liar and a thief, stole money from him and his wife, her parents, I guess, her brothers, her sister, and even stole her 9-year-old cousin's piggy bank.
2: I mean, the pig was begging for it.
1: Yeah.
2: He was just sitting there.
1: The pig was asking for it.
2: Waiting to be taken.
1: That's right. And so, this guy, the dad, made his daughter stand on a street corner there in Indiana with a sign that said, who would have even been able to read that entire sign unless you were walking? And so she had to stand there all day on Saturday and in a public shaming. Now, here's the thing. You don't know how that's going to work out. Is that going to work out for the good, right? Or is that going to sink her deeper into her criminal element?
2: I think that it gave her way too much time to sit there and think of things to get away with.
1: That's right. She's like an inmate. She's just going to sit there all day figuring out a way to break out of jail.
2: That's exactly what she's doing.
1: So we wanted to know if you thought public shaming was a good idea, a good way to discipline the kids. I can't think we're ever going to find anybody who's going to agree with this.
2: Oh, there's got to be somebody out there.
1: Well, let's hope. We have Brooke on the CityNet studio lines. All right, publicly shaming your kid. Brooke, yay or nay?
3: Well, I would not do that to my kids, first off, because I don't want my kids standing on a street corner with signs. And, that's too dangerous, especially the way people drive today. Yeah. No.
1: Okay.
3: I wouldn't do that.
2: Didn't really think
3: and
2: about
3: I
2: the safety.
3: I have a 5- and an 8-year-old, so they're too young right now. But even as teenagers, I wouldn't want them on the side of the road.
1: Probably not. Yeah, we weren't thinking about the safety element there. The kid standing on the street with a sign.
2: It's
1: Indiana.
2: And
1: people are driving by trying to read it. Next thing you know,
2: It's true. But it's Indiana. Everything's straight.
1: That's true.
2: And flat.
1: That's true.
2: So
1: everything's laid out in blocks.
2: They're not going to hit a pothole like here in West Virginia.
1: That's true. Yeah.
2: Careening off the, as most people. I love when I drive by and I just see the graveyard of hubcaps.
1: Yeah. Yeah.
2: That's not going to happen in Indiana.
1: And rubber.
2: I feel like.
1: And hubcaps and rubber. Yes. All right. So point taken. From what I'm told, we found one person that thinks public shaming could be useful. Brianna on the CityNet Studio Alliance, the public shaming thing. Yes?
4: Oh, I think they should.
1: Okay.
4: I think it's hilarious. I'm for it. I think that's more effective than taking their phone away or something.
1: Well, okay. Yeah. I guess.
2: You know, if you really want to public shame, take their phone, go on their Snapchat, and send out like their baby pictures.
1: Oh, yeah.
2: That's going to shame them.
1: There you go.
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1: So do you think public shaming is an acceptable way to discipline your kid?
2: No.
1: No?
2: I don't think it helps. I think it actually makes things worse. But that's me.
1: Okay.
2: Who am I to tell people how to parent their kids?
1: I feel like public shaming probably would have a lot of negative aspects to it.
2: Well, exactly. Now, the shaming videos for dogs, hilarious.
1: Yeah.
2: You know, when the dog gets in the trash and then they take the picture of the one with the sign and says, I was a bad boy.
1: Right.
2: Funny. Do that to your 17-year-old? Not funny.
1: Yeah, I feel like there's going to be some ramifications if that is something you're going to do. This guy by the name of Gary Mills recently made his daughter stand on a street corner in Indiana with a sign that read, and I quote, "My name is Abby Mills, and I am a liar and a thief. I've stolen from my parents, brothers, and sister. I even stole my 9-year-old cousin's piggy bank."
2: Wow.
1: End quote. She had to stand there all day on Saturday.
2: Did she learn her lesson?
1: I don't know. I'm not really sure.
2: Because I feel like that's just going to make her angrier.
1: You think that's going to make her an even bigger thief, and she's down at the bank right now casing it to get into the bank vault?
2: She stood there all day trying to figure out how to get away with it next time.
1: Yeah.
2: That's what I think.
1: She's had all day to perfect her criminal element, right?
2: Like, where did I go wrong? How did I get caught?
1: Yeah, you're right. She was probably standing there thinking, how can I fine tune this criminal organization that I'm starting?
2: Right. Because that's what I would do. Be productive with your time of punishment.
1: Public shaming that will only create spiteful children.
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1: All right, so we're choosing pets versus partners. Pets versus partners.
2: Yes, and I was making the point that pets are loyal.
1: Yeah.
2: You know, they're going to wait for you to get home. And Sarah called on the sitting at text line, or the request line. She said that her son's cat will sit there at about 6 o'clock, because knows that's what time he's supposed to get home from work, and will sit there at the door until he walks in the door.
1: Yeah.
2: You're not going to find a person that does that.
1: Unless they're waiting on something.
2: Yes, unless they're like,
1: they need something.
2: Hey, where's my food?
1: Right. I'm hungry.
2: I'm hungry. It's time.
1: Maybe that's why the cat's waiting.
2: It's very possible.
1: Where's my tender vittles?
2: I free feed my cat, which I should not.
1: You're not supposed to do that.
2: But it makes it a lot easier when you don't have a, I don't have a set schedule in my life.
1: It turns them into a glutton.
2: Oh, yeah. My cat is fat as y'all get out.
1: Right.
2: However, he does get a special treat of the Sheba canned food every night.
1: Of course.
2: Now, what I've been doing is waiting until it's dark until he gets it, which for now is going to be fine. But once we hit winter, we're going to have issues.
1: Yeah. It gets dark now. Well, like 8:30.
2: Yeah.
1: And it won't get dark till like 9 here shortly.
2: Right.
1: And then as soon as daylight savings time is over, unless they outlaw it, which we're hoping.
2: Let's hope.
1: It gets dark at like 5 p.m. Your
2: right.
1: cat's going to be all willy-nilly then.
2: And you know, the time does mess with animals, because I think, you know, they don't have much in their lives going on. They can't read clocks.
1: No.
2: You know, all they can do is sit there and, you know, like, we've got a big backyard where I've set it up to where Izzy can sit there and watch all the birds come and go.
1: Sure.
2: You know, we got a couple chipmunks back there. Saw a baby bunny the other day.
1: Wow. You got a whole menagerie back
2: there. I mean, I feel like Snow White sometimes.
1: Mm-hmm.
2: You know, I'm going to go out and sing and see if they'll join me. But
1: sure, the neighbors will appreciate
2: that. They will
1: that.
2: Love that. He sits there and watches all the birds all day long.
1: Mm-hmm.
2: But then he knows when I'm coming home. You know what I mean?
1: His internal clock is good.
2: Yeah. So I think that's it. You know, like, because they pick up on routines. So because as soon as I took this job, you know, I would take Avery to school, come back, go to bed. We'd take a nice little nap on the couch. And that is not happening anymore.
1: You threw the schedule off.
2: He's not happy about it, but yeah,
1: I wouldn't be either.
2: And it's hard to explain to a cat because they, you know, they only understand like 100 words.
1: They don't get it.
2: No.
1: I don't blame him. Danielle on the CityNet studio lines. You were faced with a choice. Partner versus pet, right?
2: Can I guess?
3: I had to choose between my ex-husband and my pet.
1: Okay. Ex-husband
2: pet.
1: And pet.
2: Yes. I was going to say pet.
1: Okay. So which ex-husband? Well, I guess we know. What did you choose?
3: I kept the pet.
1: You kept the pet. All right. So tell us the situation. How did this, if you don't care, how did this flesh out? As the kids say.
3: The dog got in trouble, and we had an argument, and he said, it's me or the dog. And I said, it's the dog.
2: Mm-hmm. See ya.
3: And I never looked back.
1: Okay.
3: Never looked back.
1: All right. Never looked back. Now, was he shocked by this choice?
3: He was quite surprised.
1: Sure.
3: There was a lot more wrong with the relationship than that, but that was actually the final breaking point.
1: Mm-hmm.
3: Never put yourself in an ultimatum that you're not willing to accept the consequence.
1: Oh, yes, words of wisdom from Danielle. Words of wisdom.
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1: So if you're faced with having a choice, 20% of people said they would choose their pet over their spouse. Are you surprised by that number?
2: Not at all. In fact, I don't think that everybody's being honest.
1: You think that number's too low?
2: Yes, I think a lot more people. Here's the thing, and I think this is why people care for pets so much, because most of them are dumb. And they're, you know, they will eat things that they shouldn't eat.
1: Sure.
2: And so you need to protect them. They're like little toddlers and little babies, you know, like, so if you're old enough to be married, you should be able to fend for yourself. Right.
1: Like, I guess.
2: For instance, if you go home today and you're hungry, you're going to go get yourself something to eat and you're going to fix yourself something.
1: Or call somebody
2: and have it delivered, or say, Ashley, go fetch me a sandwich.
1: Yeah. A pet can't do that.
2: All they can do is stand there and meow and be like, hey, I don't have thumbs. You jerk. Give me some food or water.
1: So you're saying because of the helplessness.
2: Yeah, it's the helplessness.
1: The pets get, they get prime choice.
2: Yeah, and the unconditional love. You know what I mean?
1: That helps too.
2: Yeah, like you could be sitting there and binge watching whatever and eating bonbons.
1: Mm-hmm.
2: Half naked, your hair, you know, your drool, it doesn't matter.
1: You're really painting a picture.
2: I am, aren't I? It happened this past weekend.
1: I say you seem like you know what you're talking about over there.
2: And your cat just crawls up and doesn't care if you have bad breath. They don't care if your hair's all a mess. They don't care if you know, your makeup's halfway down your face. They love you no matter what.
1: So you're looking for a partner with low expectations is what you're saying.
2: Basically, yes.
1: Okay. All right.
2: And they're pretty low maintenance if you think about it. You don't have to buy them a Christmas present.
1: No, absolutely.
2: They don't know it's Christmas unless you tell them.
1: I mean, they're happy if you get it, but they're not going to hold it against you if you don't.
2: Right.
1: All right.
2: If I don't get the right food, well, for the most part, my cat's not going to be mad at me because I didn't take him to the right restaurant.
1: Not going
2: to
1: take it personal.
2: Yeah.
1: Right. Okay, so 60% of people would rather cuddle with their pet than their partner. Wow, that's a large number there, isn't it?
2: That is.
1: Yeah.
2: And I could see it. Again, I actually cuddled with my cat this morning before I left for work.
1: Okay. And almost half of pet owners prefer...

0: preferred spending time with their pets rather than going on a date. So this is looking for a perspective partner. They'd just about as rather stay home and be with their pet than go try to, you know, couple up.
1: Well, again, your pet isn't going to be like, where were you last night?
0: Yeah, I guess.
1: I mean, they will, but they can't ask you that. They might give you a look and you're like, guilty conscience says, my pet's asking me where I was last night.
0: You can do whatever you want.
1: But you can do whatever.
0: Like, I wanted to see the other show on Netflix. You don't have to do any of that.
1: You can leave the bathroom door open.
0: Yeah.
1: They don't care. You don't have to turn on the fan.
0: Boy, you're really upselling the pet ownership here.
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1: There's nothing you can really do about a broken toe, is there? How do you even know if you have a broken toe?
2: You don't. Because I've had broken toes before. Is it the pinky toe? Did you catch it on something?
1: I think it's the ring toe. It's the toe beside the pinky toe. Would that be the ring toe?
2: The little piggy that went to market?
1: Yeah.
2: Wait.
1: This little
2: piggy. No, he had the roast beef.
1: Yeah.
2: Yeah, you can tape it. That's what they say. You tape
1: it. No, that little piggy had none. That's the one.
2: And then
1: it's the little piggy that had none. That's the ring toe.
2: Oh, well, maybe he's mad that he didn't get anything.
1: Yeah, he has nothing going on.
2: Tape it to the ones next to it.
1: The buddy tape, right?
2: Yes.
1: That's what, I ran my ring toe.
2: My ring toe?
1: Yeah, the ring toe.
2: Because you love toe rings.
1: I'm glad I didn't have my toe ring on. And I ran it into the coffee table, the leg. Yesterday, playing tag in the house.
2: Is there a worse pain?
1: It hurt. And I was like, what should I do with this? And Ashley was like, well, you can't. They don't do anything for a broken toe. You just have to, walk it off, literally.
2: Yes.
1: Like, what do you mean? That any other bone on your body, don't they set it or, do something? And she's like, no, I don't think they do anything for the toe. You just got to limp around until it gets better.
2: Yeah, it's the same with any phalange that you're going to break, Same with the fingers. If you break a finger.
1: Well, I've seen the splints. Why don't they have toe splints? The ring toes are too small to have a.
2: Yes.
1: Have a splint?
2: I think so, yes.
1: All right, well.
2: So how you walking?
1: Well, I don't. I sit down a lot, and then I'll kind of just, walk a little bit, very short period of time. I'll sit down again.
2: Do you want me to roll you around in your chair today?
1: I wish I had one of those, hover rounds or whatever. What are those? Rascals.
2: Rascal.
1: I wish I had a rascal, I could definitely use a rascal right now. And a chair lift.
2: As you're going down.
1: There's a lot of stairs in this building.
2: There are so many stairs because we're on the second floor.
1: Definitely need a chair lift here until that heals up. And from what I'm told, it can take any amount of time from 3 days to 5 years.
2: Yeah, you just don't know.
1: So I'm really looking forward to the healing process.
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I'm Rob Rio. 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
3: 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Scattered afternoon thunderstorms and a high of 86 today, becoming partly cloudy 65 overnight. Mostly sunny and hot tomorrow with a high of 90.

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I'm Rob Real. Thank you so much for loving your country with me, taking me along on your Sunday drive with Jordan Davis. Now let's turn this

0: 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Turn this truck around. I'm Ron Rio. 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
4: 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Scattered afternoon thunderstorms at a high of 86 today, becoming partly cloudy 65 overnight. Mostly sunny and hot tomorrow with a high of 90.

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Evening yoga in the garden, Wednesday at 6. Bailey Zimmerman now. Chevy Silverado, number one for country. 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

0: 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I'm Rob Rio. 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

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Becoming partly cloudy with an overnight low of 65. Mostly sunny and hot tomorrow with a high of 90. Showers and thunderstorms return on Tuesday with a high of 86.

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0: 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Don't tell on me. I'm Rob Rio. 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

0: 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I ain't coming back. I'm Rob Rio. 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

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Becoming partly cloudy with an overnight low of 65. Mostly sunny and hot tomorrow with a high of 90. Showers and thunderstorms return on Tuesday with a high of 87.

0: 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He is Zach Topp, South of Sanity. I am Rob Rio. Thank you so much for loving your country with me. Clarksburg Amphitheater got some big shows coming up. 97.9 WKKW. Proud to welcome Florida Georgia Line, formerly now solo artist Tyler Hubbard. 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Tyler Hubbard, July 24th, Mitchell Tenpenny, August 1st, Clarksburg Amphitheater. It's all part of the Clarksburg Amphitheater Summer Concert Series. 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

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I'm Rob Real. Thank you so much for loving your country with me this weekend. Time for me to hit the highway back to Capital City. 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

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We have got clear skies tonight, 62. Monday, let's get back to it. Sunshine, hot, 90. Mostly clear skies for Monday, overnight 64, and then sunshine again on Tuesday, and still quite warm, a high of 87 degrees. Let's get back to it. Formerly a Florida-Georgia line, Tyler Hubbard going to be at the Clarksburg Amphitheater July the 24th with Park. 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It's always...

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8: 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Clear skies for your Sunday overnight tonight. Lows of 62. Monday getting back to it. Some sunshine and 90. Clear skies for your Tuesday or Monday overnight again, 64. And then Tuesday, yes, sunshine and 87 degrees. How about some Zach Top, I Never Lie, TC, here you go. We're on your radio. It's always.

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0: One for Country 97.9 WKKW. Turn this truck around, Jordan Davis. I want to talk to some local legislators and see if they can help get away from the law that's called like left of center. So when you're going down the road and you've got this pothole that's going to swallow your car and you go left of that center line or right of the right line, white line on the right. We need to find either get the roads fixed or find a way that we don't damage our cars on these potholes to China. So let's just do it. As Hoppy Kirchhoff once said, FTDR, fix these darn roads, #FTDR. Let's get that back out there again and get people getting these roads fixed. Getting back to more of your country music coming up.
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2: 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Being a dermatologist, you can fix those little, maybe a minor thing. 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I think kindness will take you so far in life. It takes nothing to be kind.
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Clear skies, 62 tonight. Got sunshine for your Monday. Quite hot, 90. Clear skies again for your Monday overnight, 62. And get this, sunshine returns on Tuesday. Highs of 87. Let's get back to it. Parmalee, Cowgirl, we're on your radio. It's always.

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